One of the essentials of the Christian life is that you and I grow. The scripture says that we are to desire the sincere milk of the word, that we may grow thereby. And so he has enabled us to grow. He desires that we grow, and he's equipped us to grow. And part of what's involved in all of that are his spiritual gifts. That is, he has gifts and manifestations of those gifts, how they're expressed. And he also has different ministries for us. And the scripture tells us that the whole body of Christ needs the whole span of all of those gifts. Now, there are three primary divisions of scripture that talk about the gifts. And one of them is in 1 Corinthians 12 that people understand primarily. And then, of course, there is the ministry gifts that Paul mentions in Ephesians chapter 4. And then, of course, there is his chapter in Romans chapter 12, where he talks about the motivational gifts. And he names them there. Now, you say, well, what is a motivational gift? Well, a motivational gift is that gift which is the drive within us. That is, that we are wired a certain way that God has wired us in order to help meet a particular need or facet of the body of Christ. And in 1 Peter chapter 4, for example, and we read this every week on purpose because he makes it very, very clear what this is all about. He says, as each one of us has received a special gift, one of these motivational gifts. You may be gifted to do many things, and we've talked about the difference between a talent and a gift. We're talking about these spiritual gifts given to you at salvation. He says, each one has received a special gift. Employ it. Put it to work. For what reason? Serving one another as good stewards of the manifold grace of God. The manifold grace of God, the various expressions of God's grace in our life from salvation, all the rest. And so he says the reason he gives us these spiritual gifts is that you and I are to serve one another in the body of Christ. And he says in the next verse, we're to do it. He says, we're to do it how? We're to do it in the strength of Almighty God. So God has gifted you as a believer, and he intends for you to exercise that gift. It's the underlying motivation for what you do. So we come to the gift of exhortation. And what are the characteristics? Well, one of the primary characteristics of the gift of exhortation is this, and that is that person is motivated to urge people to listen, full spiritual growth. What is it that drives the person with the gift of exhortation? Above everything else, they desire to see other people grow in their spiritual life so that whatever they're doing, whether they're serving this person or whether they are giving here, whatever it might be, the underlying motivation of all of that is their desire to see people grow spiritually. And in each one of these gifts, there's some biblical character that best describes them. In prophecy, it was Peter. In service, it was Timothy. In teaching, it was Luke. And now in exhortation, who do you think would be the best example of exhortation in the Bible? Who would it be? Paul, absolutely. Because all the way through his epistles, you will hear him saying things. And what he's really saying in essence, he is encouraging people to grow in their Christian life. And here's what he says, for example, just one verse in Colossians chapter 1, verse 28. He says, we proclaim him, that is Christ, admonishing every man and teaching every man with all wisdom so that we may present every man complete in Christ, that is mature. And so verse after verse, scripture after scripture, chapter after chapter, epistle after epistle, what is he doing? He is encouraging us to live a godly life and to walk in that life and to grow up in a Christian life and to be spiritually mature believers, because that's the will of God for all of us. And so what is he saying? We are all saved, born again, the Bible says, and we're little children, so we must grow. Many people are satisfied, it seems, that they just want to be sure that they're saved and they get into heaven, so they want to get inside the salvation door and have God lock the door in, then they want to just sort of live casually. No, because it is the will of God that you and I grow up. And the gift of exhortation is committed to doing what? The person they're able to influence, the person they're able to speak to, they're always going to have this innermost drive. Whatever they're saying, whatever they're doing, whatever the relationship is, to help that other person grow up spiritually and become the person God wants them to be and to be able to accomplish the things that God wants them to accomplish. And so when you think about that, you think about the fact that because they have that gift, they're able to visualize for somebody else. They can visualize so accurately about what their possibilities are, what their potential is, and how God can work in their life. And so that is what drives them above everything else. Now, it would be wonderful if every parent had that gift.
If every parent was so committed to living before their children and to admonishing them and to encourage them to live a godly life and to grow up as a Christian by the time, that not by the time they're 40, but by the time they're 13, 14, 15, 16, they're on their way to spiritual maturity. And yet oftentimes parents want to wait till they become teenagers or become 21 years of age or whatever it might be. Listen, spiritual growth begins the moment you are saved, and the more help you have and the more instruction you have and the more good exhortation you have, what happens is you grow stronger more quickly. The second characteristic is simply this, and that is the ability to see root problems in people. That is, a person who has a gift of exhortation is able to quickly go to the root of the cause of the problem in that person's life. Sometimes it's pride. Sometimes it's selfishness. Sometimes it's insecurity. Sometimes it's fear. Sometimes it's control, whatever it might be. All of us have those root issues in our life that need to be dealt with. And so the exhorter, he especially or she wants to get to the root of the problem, and they have a very discerning spirit to be able to discern what that is. Now, if you want somebody to get to the root, you let one of those persons deal with it. And this doesn't mean it's going to be hard and difficult necessarily, because the person who's walking in the spirit, who has a gift of exhortation, knows how to approach a person, and they're not going to walk up and say, I've been thinking about you and praying for you, and I want to tell you, you have a root cause of bitterness. They're not going to do that, because you know that's the end of the session when you do that. That's not the way to do it. And so that's not the way we operate. So a third thing is this, and that is that person wants to prescribe steps of action. Now watch this. By steps of action, I mean what they'll do is say, okay, here's the root issue in your life we want to deal with. Now the first thing you need to do, step one. Then they'll say, then step two. Or they may say, here's step one. Now, when we talk about that for a while and we work on that, then we come back to step two. Somebody says, well, now, I don't believe in all those steps. Well, I'm here to tell you, the only way you got here this morning is step by step. You got out of the bed, step one. And so the truth is, in our thinking, in our process of how we process ideas, we go by steps. And so what I want you to see is this. There are precise steps in any situation, and the same thing is true in our spiritual life. And what happens here is simply this. The gift of exhortation is very precise in giving steps. That is, if you will take this step, if you'll take that step, and they're willing to get involved in your life to some degree. Now, I'm not talking about necessarily some big counseling situation. It could be a friend you work with, a friend at school, or in your home, and you're talking to your children. You give them precise steps. And what happens is, that's how we grow. We grow a little bite at a time. And so, step by step by step, the person with the gift of exhortation is very precise in giving those steps and very insistent. If you just want to talk about it, the person with the gift of exhortation is not simply interested in hearing you say the same thing over again. They want to see some growth. They want you to grow. And they're doing the wisest thing they can do is to help you by giving steps. And this is the reason oftentimes that I say, okay, step number one, step number two, why? If you write it down, you have a little map, you have a little traveling note here, and you say, well, I'm moving this step, that step, this step. And so what happens is that's the way we grow. We grow by learning this truth and this truth and this principle and that principle and one principle upon the other. And after a while, God's doing something awesome in your life. That's what that person's committed to. Then, of course, they like turning problems into real benefits in our life. That's the way they think. The person who has the gift of exhortation. So therefore, they may say to you, well, I know you're going through a bad time, but you know what? This is really good. What do you mean it's good? I'm hurting. I'm disorganized. My mind's fragmented. You tell me that's good. That's real good. Well, how can it be good? Because you see, the gift of exhortation knows that if God has allowed you to get into this situation and you're miserable, he or she knows that God's working in your life. And so God is in the process of doing that so that the growth process in the Christian life deals with hardship, trial, pain, persecution, rejection, and all the rest. And the person who has the gift of exhortation knows, takes that and turns it into something good by helping that person realize that, listen, God still loves you. He still cares for you. He has a purpose for you. He wants to work in your life. Give him the privilege and give him the opportunity of doing so. Then, of course, that person, the exhorter desires not to write you a letter or call you on the phone. The exhorter wants to see you face to face.
They want to look into your eyes. They want to see your responses. They love not being critical, but they love to see how you respond when you say, do you think there could be some root cause for this? And they can tell, listen, an exhorter can tell in a split second, faster than that, they'll watch you react. They'll watch you react right here, right in your eyes, because you cannot. Listen, if there's a slight bit of hesitation or rebellion or objection to what they say, it's written all over your face. You cannot hide it. And if you respond in the right way and you say, that's right, it's very evident. So the person has the gift of exhortation, desires to talk face to face. They want to see how you're responding, because listen, they want to see growth. And so you come back to them and they come to you and they talk to you again. And this time your response is totally different. Then the person with the gift of exhortation is encouraged, because they see some growth. They see this desire. They see this hunger. Maybe the first time you talked, you just said, you know what, not interested. I want to talk to you, but don't give me any steps today. Then the next time, or two or three times later, they're saying, you know, now what was that step one you tried to give me? They see it, they feel it, and the person that gives their exhortation is very encouraged. And so the church needs lots of exhorters, because the truth is all of us need some. I have a person who is my very, very dearest friend, and that is he is 1,000% exhortation. 1,000%. He happens to be trained in that area, but it just happens to be, by the grace of God, that's his spiritual gift. And it's amazing how intuitive they can be. For example, he will ask me a question once in a while, and I'll say to him, why did you ask me that? You know exactly what I'm going to say. And he just laughs, because it's the truth. And you see, everybody needs an exhorter in their life. I don't care who you are. If you think you're above and beyond it all, then you got a mistake coming. Everybody needs someone that you can talk to, you can listen to, you can share your heart with. And if that person happens to have the gift of exhortation, you have a jewel. You have a treasure, because they're going to make themselves available. They love to see you grow. This person is such an encourager to me. And sometimes I'm saying, here's what I've been praying about, and just asking God to show me about this. Well, you know, also the exhorter, oftentimes when the two of you are close, God will lay upon that person's heart what you're praying about. And when you talk to them, you know what? They'll already know it. They'll already know it, especially if they're a praying person. God delights in using exhorters to encourage us, because that's what an exhorter is ultimately. They're an encourager, not a condemner, not a judger, but a person who desires to encourage. Now, likewise, that person desires to gain spiritual insights themselves through experiences in their life. And so if you were to say to the exhorter, well, now, what about you? The exhorter knows that this is the way you learn spiritual principles. The exhorter knows that this is the way you grow, by personal experience. And the truth is, you think about this. When you go to someone, or if you were going through some problem, some heartache, would you, for example, go to someone who could only tell you what they read in the book? No, you would not. You want to hear from somebody who's been there, somebody who's hurt like you've hurt, somebody who's been through something that's been trying and difficult and hardship in their lives. And you want to hear them be open, and the exhorter will be open, because they want to get involved in your life. Not to pry for being nosy, but they want to get involved in your life to help you grow. Remember, their whole motivation is to help you grow up, help you to grow. And when I think about how that works, and think about the fact that the person who is an exhorter is willing to go through difficulty, hardship, and trial, what does it do? It equips us, and you know this. Listen, the more you've been through, the more God has done in your life, the more he's worked in your life. And you may have been through some very, very tough times. You know what part of that is? God's equipping process. Equipping you, may not be your spiritual gift, but he's equipping you to help somebody else in the body of Christ, or somebody who's unsaved. He says, all of these gifts, he says, employ it for the good of the whole body. So think about tough times you've been through. Think about disappointments you've had. Think about times of discouragement. Think about times when you were rebellious toward God. Think about times when he has forgiven you and you just think, God, how could you ever forgive me? All of that has equipped you to do what? To pour your life into somebody else's life.
And I think about people who live a very selfish and self-centered capsule life. That's what I think about it. They go to work in the morning and they come home and they do their thing, and then you get up the next morning and they do the same thing 5 or 6 days a week. And on the weekend, they just all closed up with this. And I think about people who live a very selfish and self-centered capsule life. That's what I think about it. They go to work in the morning and they come home and they do their thing, and then you get up the next morning and

0: way, unselfish in every way. And you see, the person with the gift of exhortation is very strong. When they give us steps, these are the steps. Now, if you follow these steps, here's what you can expect. But if you don't, here's what you can expect. Very important. And so the person with the gift of exhortation is strong in that way for that reason. Then, of course, with the gift of exhortation is the characteristic of what makes them the happiest. What makes the person who has the gift of exhortation the most joyous? When they see you taking those precise steps and watching God work in your life and watching Him change you and watching how God is bringing about a change of attitude, therefore a change of action. What's happening in your family? What's happening where you work? In other words, one of the great characteristics of the exhorter is what makes them happy is very simple. Watching us grow up in our walk with God. So I want to challenge you to do something. To ask God. You may not have this particular gift, but ask God to make you very, very sensitive to the people you work around, people you live around, your friends, maybe the folks you go to school with. Make you very sensitive to the people around you. And if there's somebody that He wants you to speak to, that He would give you the discernment to speak to that person a word of encouragement in some fashion. Now, here's what He'll do. He'll take your word of encouragement to that person. You may think it fell on deaf ears, but God will use that oftentimes, many times, most of the time in some way that will open the door for you to speak to them another word of encouragement. Or it may be that He brings them back to you. And the next thing you know, you have become a vessel through whom God is speaking to a person who's deep into something they should not be in. Deeply divided in their mind, fragmented in their thinking, going through some trial and some big temptation in their life. And He's using you to do what? To help them understand there's a better way. And it may be that God is using you to prevent them from making a mistake that could destroy their life. You see, too often, we are so single-minded and so focused on what we want, when we want it, and how we can get it, and that's all that matters, that we miss out on why God gave us these gifts. So whatever gift you have, I challenge you to watch how God will use you in a single person's life if you will pray that prayer. Amen. Amen.
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2: 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The cost of our salvation is immeasurable, yet it's a gift we simply receive. Here's a moment with Charles Stanley.
3: How many people have I talked to, and probably you have, and you talk to them about being saved, and here's what you say. You say, this is how you get saved. This is how God brings about your salvation. You acknowledge that the Word of God is true. You acknowledge that Jesus Christ went to the cross, died on the cross for your sin, paid your sin debt in full, and then you accept Him by faith as your personal Savior on the basis of what He's done. That's the reason He's forgiven you, because He died for you. You ask Him to come into your life and save you, and He does. And how many times people say, well, it can't be that easy. That's too easy. Now, the reason they respond that way is because they want to believe in Jesus, plus they want to do certain things, because you know why they want to do certain things? Makes them feel good. Makes them feel like they had a part in it. It can't be so simple that God does it all. And so the truth is, it is simple in a way. But when you look at the whole complexity, the whole atoning plan of God, it's a complex thing. But my responsibility is simple. Am I willing to ask the Lord Jesus Christ to forgive me of my sins? Not on the basis that I'm going to do this, that, and the other, but on the basis that He died for me. In other words, all the work was done at Calvary 2,000 years ago. He did all the work. He died in my place. And now I'm to accept Him as my personal Savior and to believe in my heart my sins are forgiven.
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1: That is so excellent. You know, all those testimonies that I heard today, glad. Amen. The happy glad. Hallelujah. Young people say, glad. And we thank God, hallelujah, that we're in a church where our pastor don't mind you jumping up and shouting and giving God the praise for all he's done with you. You thank God for Pastor Finley. Amen. And I thank God for Elder Ringo and for hallelujah, Pastor, hallelujah, Clara Ruffin. I should know her by now. I've been knowing her for 40 years or so. Hallelujah. But we thank God for her and thank God for this time. This is the time that was sad on me when I first came. As you said, it was sad on you because I lost a friend, a person I've known for 40 years. And you went on to be with the Lord. And I just thank God. That's truly when I met him. When I met him, he was nothing like what he was when he passed on. Hallelujah. He had made some changes in our lives, in my life. And I remember the word, the little saying that said, we'll see him again. Yeah. Amen. So we want to go on. I know it's hard. I'm not going to be before you long. It's been a good time today. Testimony was beautiful today. Hallelujah. We thank God for all of your testimony, giving him the praise and the glory. Hallelujah. Everyone can shout, amen, because we give him the praise and the glory. Sometimes the enemy tries to stop us, hallelujah, from doing what we should be doing, which is to speak for the Lord. And we're going to speak for him today. I don't care. You may know me as Pat Pauline. Thank you. Pauline Barrels August. Some of you know me as Barrels. And some of you know me as just August. But it's Barrels August. And I'm going to give God the praise. I said I was going to stand here today and give him the praise. That's what we got to do. Give him the praise. Hallelujah. Because he is our God. And he has done a lot of good things for us. Like seeing Brother John there. Amen. I haven't seen him for a while. And we thank God. And some of you others, I haven't seen for a while. But I thank God. The Lord, that it be so, that we're going to all see each other. We're going to be there sometime. We're going to go with somebody where other people are. But right now, you're here for a purpose and a reason. And because of that, the Lord loves you. Amen. Hallelujah. Hallelujah. I want to say prayer and have scripture. My scripture is coming from Romans chapter 9. I mean chapter 8. Hallelujah. Romans chapter 8. Amen. Thank you for that water. Thank you. Hallelujah. Romans chapter 8, and I'm going to read verses 31 through 39. Hallelujah. God is so good to me. I almost thought I wasn't going to make it here one day. That's all right. You'll see me again. We'll see each other again one day. Your people, your grandmothers, your grandfathers, they have all left us. But you'll see them again. Don't worry about it. You're meant to be here longer because you have things to do. And God knows that you have children to raise, children to make sure they don't go off the deep end. Amen. God wanted us to be here. Praise God. And so we thank him. It says in Romans chapter 8, hallelujah, in verses 31, hallelujah, 39, amen. It says, what shall we say then? Say to these things. Thank you. If God be for us, who can be against us? He that spared not his own son, but delivered him up for us all, how shall he not with him also freely give us all things? Who shall lay anything to the charge of God's elect? It is God that justifieth. Who is he that condemneth? It is Christ that died, rather, that is risen again. Who is even at the right hand of God? Who also maketh intercession for us? Who shall separate us from the love of Christ? Shall tribulation, or distress, or persecution, or famine, or nakedness, or peril, or sword? As it is written, for thy sake we are killed all the day long. We are accounted as sheep for the slaughter. Nay, in all these things we are more. Say more.
2: More.
1: We are more than conquerors.
3: Yes.
1: Though through him that loved us.
3: Yes.
1: For I am persuaded that neither death,
3: yes,
1: nor life, nor angels,
3: yes,
1: nor principalities,
3: yes,
1: nor powers, nor things present, nor things to come,
3: yes,
1: nor height, nor depth, nor any other creature shall be able to separate us from the love of God, which is in Christ Jesus, our Lord. Amen.
3: Amen.
1: Amen. Amen. Hallelujah. Thank you, Lord. Thank you. Amen.
3: Yes.
1: Nothing shall separate us, people.
3: Nothing.
1: You know, as I came here today, last week, I had some things happen to me, and I said, besides the fact of hearing that my friend had passed on, which was a real power, that was power, power thing that I had to go through. But I realized that if God is for me, who can be against
3: you?
1: Nobody. Nobody. God is for you. Don't forget that. The testimony was beautiful today. All of them were beautiful. I was just thinking, as a long time ago, I was here a long time. It's been about 30 years or more. 40 years. But anyhow, it's been a long time. And how I was hearing these scriptures and all, but I wasn't really listening to them. I wasn't really listening to, but God made it so that I'm still here, that I can hear him say to me, you got a reason for being here. You are important to this area, and you are to be here until he says you're to go. And so you have to pray, and you have to think, praise God. You have to pray, and you have to think, hallelujah, that I'm here for a purpose. Amen.
3: Yes.
1: I am here for prayer. Come on now. I want you to hear, hallelujah. I love to hear the Lord say, praise God. I love to hear people say, praise God.
3: Yes.
1: Hallelujah. The Lord is going to be in your household. The Lord's going to be with your husband.
3: Yes.
1: The Lord's going to be with your wife, one or the other. All of them. Hallelujah. God's going to take care of it.
3: Yes.
1: He's going to make sure your household lives until he tells it to go on.
3: Yes.
1: Amen. But he's going to be here for you and with you. Amen? And you don't have anything to separate you. Nothing can separate you. You're real. Amen. I heard somebody today say, hallelujah, that they love the Lord. And the Lord had done so much for them, which he has. He has done so much for me. Yes. Amen. I'm hearing over and over the same thing he's doing for you now. He's done for me before. Yes. And that's why I praise him. And I just have to put my hands up and say, Father, thank you. Thank you. Thank you for giving me life, for giving me strength, for holding my hand. Hallelujah. That I can hold somebody else's hand that don't know you. They don't know you. Hallelujah. They think that even making the mistakes that they make, that they're not going to go to heaven. Yes, they're going to go to heaven, because if they ask the Lord to come into their heart and be his, hallelujah, their personal Savior.
3: Yes.
1: You know what? We all make mistakes.
3: Yes, we all make mistakes.
1: We don't always tell people. We look at you. Look at me now, and I look like a good girl. There was a time I wasn't a good girl. I wasn't a good girl. But God remembered. He didn't take me then, because He knew I had things that I had to do in order to get into heaven. I'll be there for you. Worry about anything. God is going to be there for us. Yes. He's going to take us over. Yes. Hallelujah. And you're going to be, hallelujah, okay. Right now you have to work, though. Yes. Right now you got to work. Yes. You got to give him your all and all. Give it to him by praising and hallelujah, and letting people know, amen, that God is with you.
3: Yes.
1: God put you here for a reason. There's a reason you're here. Amen. And you're God. If it's for your children, if it's for your brother, your sister, amen. You, God put you here for a reason.
2: The devil is a liar.
1: And see, he'll make you try to stop and go and leave you in the dark. Amen. So that you won't preach the word of God that the Lord wants you to preach. He wants you to. Hallelujah. Just say, I'll just take over. I'll just leave. I'll leave. Hallelujah. But we're not going to say that.
3: Right.
1: No, we're not going to say that. Even if our limbs hurt. Hallelujah. I'm surprised that my limbs aren't hurting right now. Thank God. But I'm surprised. I am so glad that I'm here and saying this, because if this is my last time, it won't be, because I've already asked him for 100 years old. So it won't be. But if, hallelujah, God wants me to do things that I'm supposed to do, I'm going to do it. I'm going to do it. Before, I used to be belligerent and just looking at the Lord and saying, no, that ain't him. Mm-mm. Because I didn't know nothing. I didn't have knowledge then.
3: Right.
1: But now I have knowledge.
3: Yeah, yeah.
1: And I know that he's going to take care of everything.
3: Yeah,
1: if he gives you a husband, if he gives you a wife, the wife may be 40, 50 years old, 70 years old, giving you all this kind of stuff you're going through.
3: Yeah.
1: The man, the husband may be 70 years old, giving you all this stuff you're going through. Don't give up on him. You know, this world will tell you, and the television will tell you, give up. No, you don't give up. Hallelujah. You hold on to him, because he's got to get into heaven too. He's got to be there with you. He's got to be there with you. And that's why we're there with them. Hallelujah. Praise God. The Lord is good to us. I'm going to let yourself pretty soon. Hallelujah. The Lord is good to you, though. Don't forget, he loves you. He kept you here for a purpose and a reason. You're here because you have some things you have to do. Hallelujah. And the Lord will have you to do that. Hallelujah. So don't give up on him. Keep on preaching. If you made a mistake, just say, Lord, forgive me. That's why we have this message of salvation. Hallelujah. Because God's going to keep you here until it's your time to leave.
3: Yeah,
1: amen.
3: Yes,
1: and your children are going to see you here and see the change in you. Hallelujah. And he's going to let you know, the Lord is going to let you know that you're here for your children. You're here for your friends. You're here for everyone. Hallelujah. We know it because we've been here a while, and we have asked him to sanctify us, and he has done that. He has said, we don't want the things we used to have. We used to drink, we used to drug, we used to do other things. Hallelujah. But the Lord don't want you in that area anymore. So now you are free in him to do what you have to do for him. Hallelujah. You are sanctified for him. Just ask his forgiveness for anything, and you shall be in heaven with us. Hallelujah. We're all praying for you. God bless you.
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0: are people who are in need, who have needs, and God impresses your heart to say something to them, to give them something, to go see them, to express some form of love to them. Don't make excuses. Just be obedient to God. He would not impress your heart to do something if there were not a need. He would not impress your heart to do something, to go, to be, to give, if God didn't have in mind something specific he wanted to accomplish.
1: The subject of giving makes many Christians stiffen with resistance. But for others, it's something that brings great joy. If you find fulfillment in meeting the needs of others, then you may have the gift of giving. Today on In Touch, the teaching ministry of Dr. Charles Stanley will learn about this spiritual gift as we continue our series, Living in the Power of the Holy Spirit.
0: Each believer has a motivational gift. That is the thing that gives